You know, when Typhoon Haiyan, Yolanda hit us, you know, we lost 500 children. And many of those children were left behind because their parents were OFWs. Children have to be guided correctly, properly, and, you know, even with proper resources. And so I'm happy to see this, that at least this is moving, you know, we're now, you know, turning attention to children that need us. I'm happy to see this, and people in government now, you know, and I'm sure this moment we can strengthen that in the next few years, in the next few months. We have to sometimes modify those policies so we become more dynamic in our governance so that we can address issues immediately. Things are coming out now of this Bagong Pilipinas movement. Things that, you know, we often overlook are now being looked at carefully and being visited, and creating programs that really have an impact on not only socially, economically, but also in the long run spiritually.

0: you know, we really have to teach the next generation on how to take care of themselves, because we have to raise awareness. The government cannot keep running after us, you know, and really providing all this support. Minsan matapang tayo, sasabihin natin, kahit magkasakit, ay, walang problema ito. Pero nakakaawa yung mga iiwanan nyo. And of course, the city government, without saying, you know, we fully support programs like this, especially teaching our children how to live a proper lifestyle. Congratulations, PhilHealth, for really moving, and especially DOH, for collaborating also with them. Kaya maganda naman yung mga nangyayari dito sa atin. Maraming salamat at mabuhay kayong lahat. Thank you.
1: Earlier we were talking to Mayor Romualdez, no, and he seems to be really hands-on, no. He was talking about the delay, no, how the people are short of fed up with the delays in the delivery of justice services, and we all acknowledge that, no, and but it's not enough to acknowledge it because it has driven our people out of the fold of the law, and that is what the mayor was discussing about insurgency.
2: Proud to say the Department of Justice, with all its resources, prosecutors, officials, and personnel, is ready. The Department of Justice will be ready to coordinate, to communicate, and to cooperate.
0: I'm also the chairman of the Peace and Order Council, and I really welcome this task, this program. It's long been awaited by our people. In my little experience in government, all the programs that we launch, all the tasks that we endeavor, it will only be successful if we have the support of the people. And this is one program that the people, especially families, have been waiting for. I am very happy because I feel Tacloubanons have learned. Many, many lessons that we learn are the painful ones. But do not be discouraged. Because when you learn that lesson, it can never be taken away from you. But more importantly, you have to share that lesson with the children. There is a very, very great gift of God that was given to us and will never be taken away from us. And that is free will.

0: sister.
1: Natuto ko sa tao. 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And I hope that you don't suffer the take. Integrity in a person is very important. That's your aura. Pag nakita ka na isang tao at magandang integridad mo, papasok lahat ang mga oportunidad. Now, what is integrity? Integrity is something you do when nobody's looking. That is building integrity. And not asking anything in return, but just doing what is right.

0: Hello.
1: Raymond.
0: Hello po, Raymond.
1: Kapitan ba yung ito natin dito? Oh, 88.
2: Thank you, boy.
0: Welcome po. Welcome, Nay. Hindi po kasunap.

0: Lagi pa ako dito because it's really the emphasis of our current crisis and situation. We're adding additional services and personnel to the City Hall North Extension in the heart of the Papahay units. We all know, as Mayor mentioned, with the ongoing oil crisis, that mahirap yung pamasahe ngayon. A lot of us are trying to find ways to ease the burden for commuters. That's why we're so thankful for Robinson's. With the new terminal, we're planning on putting a study center for the students, so the ones that have different hour schedules can actually study there while waiting to commute. For the seniors naman, we're doing additional senior citizen offices for OSCA. So all of this is a holistic approach because the priority is to bring the services to the people. Our job as public servants is to really ease the burden of their daily lives and struggles. So with that, I'd like to congratulate you again, sir. Hardy, sir. Congratulations on this momentous occasion and milestone. And I'm very excited.
1: Maintain the peace and order, and prevent criminal and illegal activities.
2: Thank God for the past, on the spells, on the bonds, objections. Let me know the motions here by carrying them.
3: Thank you.
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3: 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And click Create Account. A verification message will be sent to your email. Click Confirm now to verify your email address. After your successful registration and email verification, you may now use the available services offered by eBoss Tacloban, such as business permit renewal, sanitary permit application, real property tax assessment and payment, health card application, annual inspection certificate application, construction permit application, and professional tax receipt application.

There are also other services available in the eBOS Tacloban mobile app, such as Message to Taclobanans, where important updates and announcements by the city government are posted for the public. The e-report system, where the public can send inquiries or report any concerns addressed to the city government. And the appointment system, where the clients can schedule a transaction on a date and time of their choice.

For professional tax receipt application, log in to the eBoss Tacloban mobile app and click the professional tax receipt, then select new application for newly licensed professionals and renew application for licensed professionals with existing records. Just fill up the application information and upload the required attachments. Then click Submit. A reference code will be given for your professional tax receipt application. You can also track the status of your professional tax receipt application and its status history by clicking your professional tax receipt application. The City Treasurer's Office will verify the attached documents and process your application. Once the application has been processed, a notification will be sent to your email where you will need to pay the professional tax receipt. It will also be viewable in the list of applications. You may now pay your professional tax online through Land Bank Payment Portal, via bank transfer, credit or debit card, GCash, Maya, and other major payment options. After the professional tax has been paid, a digital copy of the official receipt will be sent to your email and will be viewable at the status history of your application.

For health card application, log in to the eBOS to Clobon mobile app and click Health Certificate, then select Proceed to Payment, then type in your information details, then click Submit. You will be redirected to the Land Bank payment portal where you will need to pay via bank transfer, credit or debit card, GCash, Maya, and other major payment options. After your payment, the official receipt will be sent to your email. The original copy of the health card official receipt can be claimed at the City Treasurer's Office in Tacloban City Hall. You may skip the payment if the business or company you are working for has already paid the health card for their employees and use the official receipt that they have received. Open the eBOS mobile app again and select New Application for First-Time Health Card Applicant and Renew Application with an existing health card record. Fill out the information details needed and upload the required attachments depending on the classification of your work. Then click Submit. A reference code will be given for your health card application, then a notification will be sent to your email that your application has been received. And you may view the status of your application in the status history of your health card application. The City Health Office will verify the attachments and process your application. Once your health card application have been approved, a digital copy of your health card will be sent to your email and will be viewable in the status history in the list of application.

For real property tax, log in to the eBoss Tacloban mobile app and click Real Property Tax, then select New Assessment. Type in your tax declaration number and the owner's first name or last name or the lot number of the property to link your real property to your eBoss account. Once the record has been found, it will display the details of the real property for verification, then click Submit to request for an assessment. A reference code will be given for your real property tax assessment request. The tax division will verify and process the assessment request. Once the assessment is ready, it will be sent to your email and will be viewable in the status history of your application. You can now pay the assessment online through Land Bank Payment Portal via bank transfer, credit or debit card, GCash, Maya, and other major payment options. After the assessment has been paid, the digital copy of the official receipt will be sent to your email and will be viewable in the status history of your application. The original copy of the official receipt can be claimed at the City Treasurer's Office in Tacloban City Hall.

For a sanitary permit, log into the eBOS Tacloban mobile app and click Sanitary Permit, then select New Application. Just like the business permit renewal, type in your business account number and your previous mayor's permit number to link your business to your eBOS account. The information details of your sanitary permit will also be automatically filled out in the online form. Then select the type and classification of your establishment and upload the official receipt of business tax which you have paid in the business renewal, and the health cards of your employees. Then click Submit. A reference code will be given for your sanitary permit application. The City Health Office will verify the attached documents and process your sanitary permit application. Once the sanitary permit application has been approved, a digital copy of the sanitary permit will be sent to your email and will also be viewable in the status history of your application.

0: For business permit renewal, log in to the eBoss Tacloban mobile app and click Business Permit, then select Business Renewal. 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Once your business has been linked to your eBoss account, the information details of your business will be automatically filled out in the online form. Then upload the required attachments based on the classification of your business. Then click Submit. A reference code will be given for your business permit application. You can also track the status of your business permit application and its status history by clicking your business in the business application list. Once your business permit application has been verified and assessed, an assessment will be sent to your email consisting of the business tax assessment, which already includes the sanitary permit fee, local fire safety certificate assessment, and community tax certificate assessment. You can also view the assessments in the status history of your business. You can now pay the assessments online by clicking Pay Now through Land Bank Payment Portal, via bank transfer, credit or debit card, GCash, Maya, and other major payment options. Once the assessments have been paid, the official receipt of the business tax, local fire safety certificate, and community tax certificate will be sent to your email and will also be viewable in the status history of your business application. Then the business permit and licensing office will process the printing and signing of your business permit. Once the business permit have been signed by the city mayor, a digital copy of the business permit will be sent to your email and will also be viewable in the status history of your business permit application. The original copy of your business permit can be claimed at the Business Permit and Licensing Office at the Boss Building in Tacloban City Hall.
1: Maupay nga oras mga Taclobanon. 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
2: As far as solid waste management program implementation dinhan aton siyudad, so far we're able to gain some support from our communities, especially at the public market. 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Those who want to engage organic farming, you can ask for free, ano? 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In implementation of our solid waste, especially in paglumbong na lang. I am encouraging our residents, no? 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You have a specific part. Aghat pag-informa na ato ng komunidad, encourage them to practice waste segregation at source garbage reduction as well as composting na atong madronot in such a way that you're able to achieve ang atong target pa naman yan atong solid waste management plan na kung mahimo atong abuton ang 80%, 50% to 80% na waste reduction. 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
1: Oh. Nanlalamang? What do you mean?
0: Mayor, don't be fooled by people who take advantage of others.
1: Chairman Bongyo? Who is taking advantage of you? Please tell me. Who are you referring to as taking advantage? And why did you say that?
0: Mayor, bilangan Councilor Ralph was shaking hands. Shaking and shaking hands with people and competing. My question, Mayor, is, isn't that considered premature, Mayor?
1: Premature coming? Ano man, gusto mo ba tunon ko, ikaw, itong imo pakiana, kapbong yo? Gusto mo?
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5: Wow! 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

Kaigandang-kaigandang hapon mga ka-K5. Time check tayo. It is now 4 minutes past 2 o'clock in the afternoon, Philippine Standard Time. And of course, the time check is brought to you by Xtend Food Supplement for Men. Kukulangon na nasa karoon kung naka-Xtend Food Supplement for Men ka. 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Dito lamang si K5 News FM Tacloban 103.1. 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

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It might be that. It could be that, no? So, ayun. 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So, maganda yung ano, onset pa lang, alam mo na parehas kayo ng vision, parehas kayo ng goal to have a long-term relationship. And most definitely to be with each other in your lifetime, diba? Forever, ganyan. Eto naman, the last but definitely not the least, this is from Ron Patan. 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Oo naman. At, syempre, dapat maganda ang relationship with the family and to our Lord Jesus Christ. 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Kasi parang for me, it just doesn't define them. O, iba pa rin kung ano yung characteristics nila, ano yung attitude nila. 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Importante for us na meron belief

Mga ka-K5, that was Magandang Dilaga by J.M. Balas and KVN. Time check tayo, 3:44 na ng hapon, and the time check is of course brought to you by Mighty C, the Alkaline Vitamin C. Wow! 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And of course, like I always say here, talaga naman, Mighty C is best paired with DTX 500 at ng Clinica D3 Bio. Ito po silang tatlo, pag itik nyo sa isang araw, they are called the Power Trio. Sobrang protected at talaga namang makakaiwas ka talaga sa mga sakit at infection. So if you want to buy these products, mga ka-K5, just visit Clinica de Alternativo Medicina and Wellness Center, Tacloban Branch, located at Barangay 23-A, Avenida Veterano Street, Tacloban City. At pwede nyo rin itong mabili dito sa aming istasyon, sa K5 News FM Tacloban Radio Station. We are just located at Barangay 110 Utap, JC Gas Station Building, 2nd floor along Maharlika Highway. Hanapin nyo lang po si Rayboy the Wonder Boy from 6 a.m. to 3 o'clock p.m. Wow! There you go, mga K5, 3:47 na ng hapon. And of course, I would like to greet my avid listeners from Dreamville, CRS Cluster 4, St. Francis, Barangay 68, Barangay 23-A, sa Solahes Family, Lotok Family, Lopez, Melgar, Villamore, and Law Families, aking siblings and relatives. Shout out sa inyo guys. I hope to see you very soon. I will see my sister very soon. And of course, to my parents, kay Mama Dina at kay Tatay Manuel. See you soon, of course, at syempre sa aking husband, to Christian. Thank you for the love and support always. There you go, mga ka-K5. 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Thank you so much sa aking mga ka-K5, sa inyong paikinig sa Chillax O'Clock this marvelous Monday afternoon. Sana nag-enjoy kayo sa ating tugtugan at chikahan for this afternoon. Kaya naman, bukas naman, nyo ulit ako para sa bago na namang talakayan at kitanungan. Syempre, same time, same radio station, K5 News FM Tacloban 103.1. And for now, magpapaalam na muna ang inyong kaganda at kilambing na DJ tuwing alas 2 hanggang alas 4 ng hapon na si Miss K. But of course, I will leave you with a song by the Kings of P-Pop, SB19, This Is Emoji. Have a great and amazing Monday, mga ka-K5. Stay safe. God bless you all. Enjoy the rest of the afternoon, and I'm going to see you all tomorrow. Enjoy! To me what you try to get to me what to me what you try to get to me what to me what you try to get to me what

0: Wala akong maalala, Your Honor, kundi ito lang. I mean, so far as my being in the NBI is concerned, Your Honor.
1: Ah, so ito lamang yung ano, ito pala yung kaso na naimbestigahan nyo concerning grid debts, you know?
0: I think yung iba, may mga naimbestigahan, Your Honor. Pero again, sabi ko, yung sa sarili ko po, yung experience ko from counterterrorism hanggang sa organized transnational crime group, hanggang sa cybercrime division, ang naalala ko lang, Your Honor, kasi matagal na ho yun eh, kung ano yung nasa record. I think itong grave threats na to is pag hindi first time, doon ko lang na-experience.
1: Gaano katagal ho kayong parte nitong cybercrime division? Bago kayo nalipat?
0: Since 2018, Your Honor, nagsimula ho ako bilang investigation agent. And then 2022, I was designated as chief of the Digital Forensic Laboratory Division, and in 2023, designated as chief of the Cybercrime Division, sir.
1: So more than 5 years kayong nandito sa Cybercrime Division ng NBI.
0: Opo.
1: That's all, Mr. Presiding Officer. Thank you.
2: Thank you, Senator Judge Arisito. Senator Judge Tulfo Irwin is recognized. You have 2 minutes, sir. You may proceed when you're ready.
3: Thank you, Mr. President or Presiding Officer. I'd like to direct my clarificatory question to the witness on the stand, Mr. Presiding Officer. Attorney Jeremy Lontok.
0: Opo, Your Honor.
3: What findings, if any, convince the NBI the motive of the respondent to kill the president and two other people? Meron po bang kayong nakitang motibo? Kasi maaari pong sabihin lang nung isang tao sa sobrang galit niya, napag-usapan na po kanina yan, di ba? Spur of the moment. Pero did you find any motive? Bakit niya po gagawing patayin ang Pangulo?
0: Yes, Your Honor. As I've said before, when we take into consideration all the facts and circumstances surrounding that issue, nagkaroon ng hindi magandang relasyon yung dalawa, and then nagbato na ang Vice Presidente ng mga salitang mabibigat laban sa Presidente. Pinapakita doon sa October 18 na toxic na nga yung relationship nila. Galit na galit si Sara dahil sinasabi ng Vice Presidente is politically motivated yung pag-attack sa kanya, and then at the same time pinagtutulungan siya ng buong gobyerno. So then the trigger ho yun, if my memory serves me right, nung incident nangyari noong 2024, so parang nagpatong-patong na ho siya, convolution ng iba't ibang issue. So nakita ho namin, talagang galit ang Vice Presidente sa Presidente.
3: Okay. So you saw that the Vice President is very angry, right? Galit po siya. Did the investigation uncover any evidence, if there's any, that the respondent had taken steps to carry out these threats or these statements that she made in public and online? Did you have or did you cover any evidence?
0: Your Honor, in so far as the cybercrime division is concerned, we focuses on the investigation on the alleged grave threats and inciting to sedition. Ngayon, pagdating doon ng whether or not meron na-execute na o may inutusan, I think ang makakasagot po niyan, Your Honor, yung aming director, kasi sa kanya po yung pool ng information. At the same time, yung jurisdiction na yan, nasa intelligence service po namin. Kami ho nasa investigation service. So, so far as the NBI, Cybercrime Division is concerned at that time, nakafocus ho kami sa grave threat and inciting to sedition. But in so far as whether meron na bang in-engage ang Vice Presidente, jurisdiction ho yan ang aming intelligence service. At maybe ang makakasagot niyan yung aming director, kasi siya po yung recipient ng full of information from different divisions.

0: regions.
1: You mean the inciting to sedition will be answered by the director, is that correct? Kasi parang hindi po natalakay kanina yung inciting to sedition. Is it?
0: Well, Your Honor, inciting to sedition, in our investigation, we were able to establish that those utterances from 18 October 2024, November 23, 2024, and other facts and circumstances, even the November 26, 2024, we believed that those utterances have a tendency, Your Honor, to stir up the people, to go against the government, have tendency to disturb the public peace of the community, the peace of the community, and have tendency to undermine public safety and public order. And I think that's elements of the inciting to sedition, Your Honor.
1: I have last two questions, Mr. Presiding Officer. So you're saying they're intertwined, killing the president and then inciting the people to revolt against the government. They're intertwined. Is that what you're saying?
0: Based on our findings, Your Honor.
1: Based on your findings. And what could be the motive of the vice president inciting people to sedition, to revolt against the government, when in fact she will be the next president of the republic? She's been saying, and everybody knows, and she's been claiming. Why do you think? I mean, did you look deeper? Why incite the sedition? I mean, when in fact you're the vice president, usually, in our country, usually, Mr. Witness, the vice president would run for presidency. What could be the motive?
0: Well, Your Honor, what we have established is the fact that the relationship between the two were already hostile. And what we established is the fact that the vice president has committed great threats and inciting to sedition. Yun ho yung focus namin, Your Honor. Insofar as yung mas malalim pa na motibo, wala akong personal knowledge.
1: All right. Well, I'm running out of time. Can you identify the strongest piece of evidence which you relied in deciding to file these cases before the Department of Justice? And what is the status of this case, Mr. Witness?
0: Well, Your Honor, the pieces of evidence that we attached or we incorporated in our investigation is sufficient and has satisfied the requirements of the quantum of evidence required, which is prima facie evidence with reasonable certainty of conviction. And the fact, Your Honor, that the Department of Justice has issued certification stating that your referral, your transmittal, has complied all the elements of the crime charge and therefore good for preliminary investigation.
1: What is the status of the case, Mr. Witness?
0: It's ongoing, Your Honor, if kung tama ang naalala ko. It's ongoing, Your Honor.
1: One very, very quick question, Mr. Presiding Officer.
2: Up, Senator Judge.
1: Do you think at this point you have an airtight case against the respondent?
0: I believe so, yes, Your Honor. Otherwise, the Department of Justice would not issue a certification stating to the effect na kumpleto ang elements namin, na nakuha namin yung requirement, at ready na siya for preliminary investigation.
1: Thank you, Mr. Witness. Thank you, Mr. Presiding Officer.
2: Thank you, Senator Judge Tulfo. Senator Judge Ontiveros, Senator Judge Villanueva, and thereafter we pause for a 10-minute break. You may proceed, ma'am. You have 2 minutes.
3: Salamat, Mr. Presiding Officer. Attorney Lotok.
0: Opo, yes, Your Honor.
3: Sa affidavit of investigation dated February 10, 2025, nirekomenda ng NBI na sampahan ng mga kasong grave threats at inciting to sedition ang Vice Presidente. Pwede po bang idahilan sa mga kasong yan na nadala lang ng emosyon or may matinding trigger kaya nakapagsambit ng ganoon?
0: I don't think, Your Honor, kasi wala naman ho sa elements ng grave threats yung situation na yon. As long as we were able to satisfy the elements for grave threats, Your Honor. And when the Department of Justice certifies na kumpleto yung elemento doon, so, no, Your Honor, hindi ho yan mag-matter doon sa findings namin.
3: At yung sinabi po ninyong elements of grave threats, yun po yung apat na in-enumerate nyo kanina. Ano pong elements of grave threats?
0: Yes, Your Honor. Number one, that a person threatened to inflict another person upon the latter's person, honor, or property, or that of the latter's family with any wrong. That's the first element. The second element, that wrong amounts to a crime. Then the third element is yung my demand for money or my condition imposed. In our investigation, mayroon hong tatlong acts para makumit yung grave threats. Base doon sa tatlong elements na sinabi ko, the offender have complied with the threat na sinabi niya. The offender hindi niya na-comply yung threat na sinabi niya, or yung pangatlong act, yung walang condition yung yung threat na yon, Your Honor.
3: Mga dalawang beses niyo po binanggit yung salitang condition, Attorney Lotok. 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Sa DOJ po, sa DOJ naman, may criteria ng reasonable certainty of conviction bago magsampa ng kaso. Sa NBI, yes, Attorney. Sa Opo. 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
0: Well, sinusunod din ho namin yung quantum of evidence na prima facie evidence with reasonable certainty of conviction. Kaya ho, kung makikita nyo, yung pong aming processes o yung phases, yung pang last po niya is legal evaluation. Meaning, pag meron na ho kaming conclusion, bago ho namin ito i-submit sa Department of Justice, meron hong referral kaming ginagawa sa legal division, or nagpapatulong ho kami sa aming mga legal experts. 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
3: Alright, salamat, Attorney. So kahit papaano, ina-approximate nyo yung criteria na sinusundan ng DOJ, kahit bilang NBI.
0: Yes, you know, yes, Your Honor, and that is on the basis of our cherished principle, the two-pillar rule in investigation, thoroughness and legality, Your Honor.
3: Alright, salamat po. Eto, in principle, kailangan po ba ng patunay na may kinontratang assassin para maituring na grave threats ang mga sinabi?
0: Well, Your Honor, in so far as the crime of grave threat is concerned, hindi po 'yan kailangan.
3: All right. Speaking of condition, kanina na binanggit nyo dalawang beses. 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
0: Very much possible, Your Honor. As I have said, grave threats can be committed with or without condition. And as a matter of fact, meron akong naalalang isang case, is PO2 Jamaca versus Attorney Bangot. Ang sabi ho doon ni PO2 Jamaca, if I lose my job, I will break your head, or I will... So it's for us, it's a kind of event-based condition na matitrigger yung execution and threat pag nangyari yung event. But then when the Supreme Court nag-decide the Supreme Court, at sabi niya, the threat was absolute.
3: So it's
0: absolute yung threat, you know, okay. Hindi conditional. So parang ganito, akin sa situation dito, meron siyang sort of event-based condition na pag nangyari yung event, matitrigger ngayon yung threat na in-utter ng offender, so, Your Honor.
3: masasabi pong may jurisprudence po dahil may nakikita kayong paghahalintula dun sa kasong ni rule ng SC, kaugnay ni PO 2 Jamaica at itong kay Vice President.
0: Yes, Your Honor.
3: All right. Huling tanong na lang po, Attorney Lotok. Bilang abogado po, as a general rule, kailan po masasabing lampas sa free speech ang pananalita at nagiging grave threats o inciting to sedition na?
0: We consider the two tests. Number one, yung and hindi ko mabigkas, Your Honor, but it's like ano bang tendency rule? If I may, Your Honor, just to refer my notes.
3: May he, presiding just, officer. Just,
2: konti lang po. Witness may do so.
0: Yeah.
2: Kindly turn on the mic. Witness may do so, yes.
0: Thank you po, Your Honor. We consider, Your Honor, the clear and present danger rule and the dangerous tendency rule. But among the two, ang nakita ho namin yung the dangerous tendency rule. Meaning if the speech would have a tendency to create chaos or to create illegal acts, then that should be restricted. Pag may tendency ho na magiging ganon ang resulta.
3: So, huli po, attorney, masasabing bang may parang spectrum pwedeng nagsisimula sa free speech pero pag lumalapit na dun sa dangerous tendency rule ay maaari na talagang tumawid sa magiging grave threats o inciting to sedition. Yun.
0: Yes, Your Honor. Pwede ho yun.
3: All right. Maraming salamat po, Attorney Lotok. Salamat po, Mr. Presiding
2: Thank
3: Officer.
2: Thank you. Noted and entered into the records. Senator Judge Villanueva, you have 2 minutes, sir. You may proceed.
4: Thank you, Mr. Senate President, Presiding Officer. Just a few questions to our witness. Mr. Witness, it's been mentioned several times the importance of your investigation that it falls under yung prima facie evidence with reasonable certainty of conviction. And nabanggit nyo po na fulfill po lahat yan, no? Kaya ho siguro nagkaroon ng first report at second report. Is that correct?
0: Yes, Your Honor.
4: And can you just for the record give us an idea, ano yung mga boxes that you have to fill in para pumasok po dito?
0: You mean, Your Honor, yung comment ng Department of Justice dun sa first affidavit
4: na? Yes, to make it clear na it's indeed goes dito sa, pumapasok siya dun sa prima facie evidence with the reasonable certainty of conviction.
0: Well, basically, Your Honor, yung requirements na binigay ng DOJ from our point of view were administrative requirement. Hindi ho yun yung sustansya ng aming affidavit. Kasi hindi ho namin binago yung affidavit namin, yung pa rin ho yun eh. Ang nakita ho ng DOJ doon, nung yung affidavit ng, I think, authentication na kailangan i-attach doon, and others, yung TSN, affidavit of transcription, this is, from our point of view, to satisfy the requirements of admissibility. But in so far as the substance nung aming affidavit, Your Honor, hindi namin
4: change.
0: Binago yon nung yung pangalawang submit namin.
4: So it didn't change, so that's part of your fourth stage, no, yung legal evaluation. In that stage na legal evaluation, no, was it considered, Mr. Witness, yung binabanggit ni Vice President and even some of the defense panel, no, na it is actually a conditional threat that, and it appears that the Vice President during the presentation of the video is also getting threats. What can you say about that?
0: Well, in so far as the threat against the life of the Vice President, the very reason why we issued subpoena and we sent letter for us to have the chance to talk to the vice president and elicit some information, baka meron siyang maibigay na lead na pagsisimulan namin. Unfortunately, hindi ho siya nagpakita ng dalawang beses at wala ho siyang maipinadalang representative para magbigay ng info, kahit info lang na mapapalidate namin, then matitrigger ho yung aming...
4: But part of your investigation, did you pursue that? If indeed there is a threat to the Vice President?
0: Yes, Your Honor. We nag-check kami sa mga open sources. Nagtanong din kami. But again, insofar as the cybercrime division is concerned, limited ho kami doon, Your Honor, sa cases na may cyber aspect. Siguro ang makakasagot po niyan, yung aming intelligence service. Sila po ang may hawak dyan sa mga issue na yan. Kasi sila ho po yung recipient ng mga information from different
4: assets.
0: But
4: you think it is important, if it is a conditional threat, it is also important to look at this aspect?
0: Yes, Your Honor.
4: Thank you. Mr. Witness, gusto ko lang maintindihan din yung standard na ginagamit ng National Bureau of Investigation. Kung hindi po ma-identify o ma-locate ang sinasabing assassin, does that automatically mean that the threat is no longer credible or actionable? Or does the NBI still consider the statements uttered and the surrounding circumstances and the totality of the evidence before deciding to proceed with further investigation?
0: No, Your Honor, the threat was absolute. Okay. We follow the test of mens rea, Your Honor, in considering whether the threat is totoo. Una, we examine the utterances objectively, and we interpret the same in light of the circumstances where the utterances was made, the manner in which they were spoken, the person to whom they were addressed, the relationship between the parties and the reactions of the recipients of those utterances, Your Honor.
4: Yes, thank you, Mr. Witness. I have here with me yung binanggit po niyo sa notes ko, yung four stages, identification and pag-preserve ng digital evidence, collection of evidence, analysis and attribution, legal evaluation, and then you have the three statements. Binanggit nyo rin tanggalin ulo niya, toxic relationship, and I always see myself cutting his head. Now, you also mentioned the factors considered, delivery, manner, literal meaning, nature of the instruction, relationship of the parties, and last but not the least, yung utterances na binanggit nyo doon sa October 18 and November 20. Last question, Director Luntok. Bukod po doon sa authentication ng recordings, maaari nyo po ba sa amin ipaliwanag yung kung ano po yung mga naging batayan ng NBI sa pag-assess sa mga pahayag ng respondent? 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
0: Yes,
4: so did her position, her access or authority, naka-apekto po doon sa how your investigation was conducted?
0: Yes, Your Honor, as I have said a while ago, during the direct examination, in the analysis phase, we considered the intent, the capability, and the motive, Your Honor. Kasama po yun, kinonsider po namin. The fact that she is the second highest official of the land, and definitely she's capable of doing so. And then there is that motive in the sense na may mga issues na sila, galit na ang Vice Presidente, then na trigger dito sa November 23.
4: And you would say it's not usual, the usual.
0: It's not the usual. Yeah.
4: Thank you, Mr. Witness. Thank you. Mr. Presiding Officer.
2: Thank you, Senator Judge Villanueva. We will be pausing for a break, Senator Ban.
5: Point of order na. Mr. Presiding Officer, may hiningi
2: what is
5: po
2: the
5: tayo.
2: Pleasure of Senator Judge Aquino?
5: No, just a point of order, Mr. Presiding Officer. May hiningi po kami sa defense na paglaro. May we tackle this after the break if they have identified it in their pleading.
2: This is in relation to your question earlier.
5: Yes.
2: After the others shall have been able to speak, Senator Judge Aquino, we shall be pausing for a break for 15 minutes. We shall resume on 4:44.
6: Five.
2: 4:59 sana sasabihin ko eh. We shall resume at 5 p.m. When we resume, we shall recognize Senator Judge Tulfo, Senate President Gasalian, and thereafter Senator Judge Cayetano and Marcos.
7: Alas 4:44 mga ka-K5, nagpipinamati ka mo. 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Dani ka upat nga adlaw, no? Ito ang impeachment trial against Vice President Sara Duterte. 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Nag-break man ito natin Senate of the Philippines. 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Standby.
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5: Kindly situate the witness at the witness stand. Henceforth, the clerk of court is directed to kindly make sure that if a time is given by the presiding officer, that the witness will already be at the witness stand by that time.

0: 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The Superfood Supplement Mighty Seed, the Alkaline Vitamin C, nagatagin extra nga proteksyon nato lawas. 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
1: When it comes to threat assessment.
2: Threat assessment, Your Honor?
1: Yes.
2: An experienced investigator, Your Honor.
1: There's a difference between an investigator as opposed to threat assessor. Somebody who assess a threat being given against a person or individual. Kasama dyan, halimbawa, mag-imbestiga ka, tatanong ka sa mga testigo, tatanong ka sa mga taong nakarinig tungkol doon sa banta, titingnan mo yung security detail niya, saan siya nakatira, etc., etc.
2: Yes, Your Honor. Just an experienced investigator, Your Honor.
1: As an experienced investigator.
2: Opo.
1: So sa ginawa mong pag-iimbestiga, whether or not merong real or imminent threat against the Vice President, sino-sino po yung mga naimbita nyo at na-interview?
2: Yung media personalities po, Your Honor, from late Sidin Reyes to Bones Magsambol to others, lahat po sila tinanong namin kung kilala nila yung kinausap na ni Pipi Sara, yung tao na kinontrata. 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
1: Did you also invite Princess Maui, yung influencer na nagtanong kay VP Sara during that online press conference?
2: I believe so, Your Honor. I asked the executive officers back then at ang sabi nila sa akin, hindi ho nag-appear chief. So
1: you invited her pero she failed to appear.
2: Yes, Your Honor. Yun po yung report sa akin ng aking mga executive officers.
1: Okay. So, masasabi nyo ba na talagang merong imminent threat, real and imminent threat against the life of the Vice President based on the investigation you conducted?
2: Against the life of the Vice President, sir?
1: Yes, Vice President. Kasi siyempre, pag nag-investiga tungo sa Presidente, dapat investigan mo rin yung threat against the Vice President para patas.
2: Yes po. Precisely, the reason po, Your Honor, kung bakit ho namin inimbitahan ang Vice Presidente, may separate ho kami na sulat noong December 2. In-inform po namin siya na, ma'am, iniimbestigan din ho namin yung alleged threat against the life mo at para ho ma-expedite ito, bigyan niyo po kami ng any information na pwede maging lead doon sa investigation namin. 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
2: 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In fact, dalawang beses po yung letter na yon. 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
1: Yeah. Sorry to cut you off. 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
2: I think it's attorney Paul Lawrence Lim, kung di ako nagkakamali. Ang kumausap sa kanya, Your Honor, yung dating director, Jaime B. Santiago.
1: What was discussed during that meeting between attorney, ano pangalan ulit?
2: Lawrence Lim po.
1: Attorney Lawrence Lim and the people from the NBI, particularly the investigators investigating the threat against the Vice President?
2: Yun nga, pinapaliwanag lang ho ng abogado, Your Honor, yung laman ng letter kung bakit hindi makakapunta yung Vice Presidente. And in fact, doon sa pangalawang letter, may sinasabi ang abogado na 6 years ago, may threat ang Vice Presidente. So hopefully, confident ang Vice Presidente Naiimbestigahan nyo rin yung issue na yon.
1: So, six years ago. Pero hindi nyo ba na...
2: Six months. Okay. 6 months yata, Your Honor. 5 to 6 months.
1: Alright. So, sinabi nung representative ni BP Sara na 6 months ago, there was a threat against the life of the vice president.
2: Yun po yung nasa letter.
1: Okay. Inusisa nyo ba kung ano yung threat na pinagsasabi niya?
2: Nag-conduct ho kami, Your Honor, ng open source. Wala ho kaming na-validate, sir, na aside doon sa pag-aalis ng 75 personnel, na security personnel from BP, SPG,
1: okay,
2: and then inilipat ho sa Manila, wala ho kaming na-validate nor na-confirm. Your Honor, in so far ho as cybercrime division is concerned, pero hindi ko po alam, baka yung intelligence service namin meron, o kaya yung director may alam.
1: Last na lamang, Mr. Witness. Kasi sabi mo, ulitin ko dun, sa 6 months ago, naka-receive ng threat against Sir Black on BP. Sabi mo kanina, sabi ng abogado, right? So, kasi kung ako sa'yo, if I was the investigator, I would say, okay, ano yung threat 6 months ago? Pwede ka bang magpakita ng mga ebidensya? Pwede ka bang makita ng proof or mga witnesses na pwede naman interviewin to that effect for that?
2: Your Honor, ang nag-usap po, Your Honor, si the then Director Judge Jaime Bisensago at saka yung lawyers, Your Honor.
1: So, hindi ka, okay. Last na naman po. Now, can you say in certainty na talagang wala o meron threat against the life of the Vice President?
2: I cannot.
1: Based on your investigation, based on your experience.
2: Well, given na wala ho kaming validated information at confirmed in any data, hindi ho ako makakapag-comment, Your Honor. Kailangan ko po yun.
1: Thank you, Mr. Witness. Thank you.
3: Thank you, Senator Judge Raffy Tulfo, Senate President Gatchalian. Thereafter, Senator Judge Alan Cayetano. Thereafter, Senator Judge Aimee Marcos. You may proceed, Senate President.
4: Thank you, Mr. Presiding Officer. Mr. Witness, narinig ko kanina nung tinatanong kayo ng prosecution na yung statements ni Attorney Zulaika Lopez ay walang kinalaman dun sa threat na ginawa ng Vice President. Tama po ba?
2: Kinonsider namin siya dun sa totality ng aming investigation. Then nakita namin na even before nung situation ni Attorney Zulaika, base doon sa utterances ng Vice Presidente, meron na ho siyang kinausap. 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
2: That's the utterances, Your Honor. 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Even before the press conference was held on November 23, 2024.
4: So, base sa kanyang statements, sa inyong pag-analitika, meron na siyang nakausap na kinontrata.
2: Yes, Your Honor, and we believe na hindi naman ho magsisinungaling ang Vice Presidente noon kasi galit na galit nga po siya.
4: Meron dito sa mga tanong ng counsel ng prosecution na yung mga term na ginamit niyo, serious and real threat, tapos meron din kayong sinabi na serious and threat is actionable. Nasabi niyo yun over the course ng mga pagtatanong.
2: Threat is actionable. I don't remember, Your Honor, using the word threat. Actionable threat.
4: Threat is actual. Sorry. Threat is actual. No? So, I take this to mean na meron talaga siyang kausap na kinontrata.
2: That's what we believe, Your Honor.
4: And kung yan ang paniniwala niyo, dahil ito ay pagbanta, no, sa ating Pangulo, may ginawa ba ang NBI na imbestigahan kung talaga bang merong nakontratang gagawa nitong banta?
2: Yeah, I think a couple of months ago may binuuho ang aming direktor. Nagbuo siya ng task force to investigate threats against the life of the president. Kaya lang hindi na ho ako part noon, Your Honor. July 2025, nalipat na ho ako sa ibang region. So, wala na po akong idea. I think yung intelligence service namin at yung director, yun ho yung pwedeng makasagot, Your Honor.
4: Actually, yun ang next na tanong ko dahil tayo dito sa ating bansa, sanay tayo sa whole of government approach, whole of nation approach. Dapat mayroong whole of agency approach, in this case, the NBI. 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
2: I believe so, Your Honor. The fact na mayroong binuong special task force.
4: At kasali kayo doon?
2: Hindi po ako kasali.
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2: You mean, Your Honor, since nasa regional office ako, nung nagbuo ng task force, definitely itatap nila yung mga regional offices. 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Meron hong ganong practice, Your Honor.
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2: 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Ang makakaalam po niyan, yung aming intelligence service kasi nasa 40 po nila yan. At ng aming director.
4: At meron bang ginawang coordination? 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Meron bang ginawang coordination kayo o yung binawang task force ng NBI kasama ang nag-coordinate sa NSC, nag-coordinate sa PSG at sa iba pang mga national agencies? 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
2: Opo.
4: Meron bang ganun na ginawa kayo o yung binawang task force?
2: Well, and so far as the cybercrime division during that time, ang focus namin is yung investigation dun sa threat against the life vis-a-vis yung November 23, 2024 utterances. 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
2: 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Yung binuho ng director na memo, nag-create siya ng task force, and then yung task force, tinatap po dyan lahat ng regional offices. Anong information meron kayo iba to dito sa central office?
4: Anong resulta nun? Last question,
2: well,
4: sa presiding
2: in so far as the NBI BARM is concerned, yung hawak ko pong region, meron kaming ongoing investigation pero hindi ho related doon sa kausap ni Sara. 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As a matter of fact, na-identify namin. So, ongoing pa siya, nag-aantay lang kami ng order galing sa taas kung ano yung guidance.
4: Thank you, Mr. President.
3: Thank you, Mr. Senate President. Noted and entered into the records. Senator Judge Alan Cayetano is recognized. You have 2 minutes, sir.
5: Mr. President, susundan ko na yung kay Senator Wynn, Senate President.
2: Yes po, Your Honor.
5: Yeah. Good afternoon, Mr. Witness. So, dediretsuhin ko na, no? So, what we're trying to figure out here kasi is, are you really investigating whether my threat kay VP Sara and whether she threatened the individuals mentioned, including the president, or are you only investigating the video and finding kung meron siyang crime? So I asked Agent John Mark Kalilum, hindi daw niya kinausap ang PS, sabi ko PSG, pero PSC na sila ngayon, di ba? Presidential Security Command. So okay. Did you speak to the Presidential Security Command about the threat on the president?
2: Your Honor, in terms of correspondence between the Presidential Security Command at yung NBI, ang makakasagot po niyan yung director. Kasi hindi ko alam kung may usapan nun sila. Meron nun kasi kaming tinatawag na need to know basis. Ang focus lang ho namin. Yes. As
5: the problem with your answers, witness, is that kung yan ang sagot mo parati, de hindi mo inimbestigahan ng husto.
2: Hindi ho.
5: Because you didn't get the information from your intelligence. You did not get your information from the task force. You did not get your information from the Presidential Security Group. Did you talk to the CIDG? May you answer first. Did you talk to the CIDG?
2: No, Your Honor.
5: No. But nag-imbestiga din sila, di ba?
2: I think so, Your Honor, kasi yes. May statement sila.
5: So yun din yung tanong nga ng Senate President. Kung inibestigahan nyo talaga yung buo at kayo ang head at kayo dapat ang mag-imbestiga, bakit hindi nyo kinausap yung mga ibang nag-iimbestiga? Baka may alam sila na hindi.
2: Yung usapan po na yan, it's a matter of intelligence. Hindi ko alam kung may usapan sila o kung wala silang usapan with the director and with the intelligence service, Your Honor.
5: Yeah, I'll take that answer, but I think at least alam nyo yung nasa isip namin and what we want clarified. Secondly, sir, all of you, yung apat, you signed the February 2025 NBI affidavit of investigation. Tama po ba, di ba?
2: Yes, Your Honor, our affidavit
5: tapos,
2: of investigation.
5: Tapos kasama dito yung verification nyo, basically saying that based on the records, tama tong lahat, no?
2: Verification ng ano po, Your Honor? No?
5: Sa dulo, nag-sign kayo ng verification.
2: Verification of non-forum shopping, Your Honor?
5: Yes, and opo. That...

0: Hindi ho, kami ho nagtulong-tulong mag-draft ng affidavit of investigation kung ano yung legal basis namin, and then we agree and we concluded na ito yon, ito yon,
1: then
0: ito yon.
1: Someone
0: And then,
1: typed it up, then you signed. I asked this because nung tinanong ko kay Agent Mark John Calium, sabi niya, dito nakalagay conditional pero tingin niya absolute. You answered the same thing, it's absolute, pero dito nakalagay conditional.
0: The utterance itself, Your Honor, is what we called event-based condition, ang classification namin.
1: Okay.
0: Yun so, yung utterance, Your Honor.
1: I'll take that answer. I think mas factual yun. But sa paragraph 51, was VP Duterte ever Secretary of the Department of Justice?
0: No, Your Honor, no. Department of Education.
1: Nakalagay dito, to recall, VP Duterte resigned as the Secretary of the Department of Justice, and she herself admitted that her relationship with the President has become toxic, and she would imagine her strangling him and cutting off her head.
0: That's typo, Your Honor.
1: That's not a typo. A typo means yung department naging depart. Department of Justice and Department of Education are two different things.
0: Ang alam namin, Department... Sorry po.
1: Yes, sir. Go ahead, sir.
0: Yeah, Department of Education ang alam ko.
1: Yeah. So, kasi I just filed my counter affidavit sa ombudsman about yung obstruction of justice. Ilang beses ko kailangang basahin kasi nga pag may mali, pinirmahan niyo na sinasabi niyo, no? But anyway, going back to the condition, you mentioned the case of SPO2 Hamata.
0: Yes, sir.
1: No? But isn't it true that the lis mota of that case was really res judicata and double jeopardy? Meaning hindi tinake up ng Supreme Court whether or not a condition.
0: Yes, sir.
1: Di ba?
0: Opo.
1: Oh, so that wasn't on point. Kasi I was going to ask, is there a difference if the condition is legal or illegal? Di ba? So halimbawa, pag sinabi ko sa yung pag natanggal akong Senate President, patatanggal din kita. Okay. Unang-una, legal naman akong tanggalin na Senate President. We always vote. There's nothing there. But if illegal, pag pinapatay mo ko, papapatayin din kita. Is there a difference if the condition of why I will act or why I'm threatening you is an illegal act?
0: Well, under the law, Your Honor, it says there that even the condition is unlawful. So regardless of the nature of the condition.
1: Yes, yes.
0: Sir.
1: No, I want to get lang into your mind when you signed this because nga medyo novel yung case to for me. Even as a lawyer, I have to do more research and see anong ibig sabihin nito grave threats dito because you keep mentioning we keep mentioning here that this is the second highest official in the land. And therefore pag trinete niya ang pangulo. But who was the Vice President claiming na pwedeng magpapatay sa kanya?
0: Again, Your Honor, yun po yung reason ba't nag-issue kami ng subpoena.
1: No, gusto
0: po
1: na sa reading nyo nung statement niya, sino tinutukoy ng Pangulo na mukhang mag-ooperate sa kanya ng Operation Romano? 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
0: Well, una, kung ang pag-uusapan Romanov, Your Honor, ang alam namin na unang nagbigkas ng Romanov ay si Mayor Baste yata noong January. 2024.
1: That's irrelevant. Ang question ko, in the mind of the Vice President, sinong pinagbibintangan niya na pwedeng magpapatay sa kanya? You said you investigated eh. So mahaba na testimony niyo ni Agent John Mark. So of course, kasama sa investigation niyo, sino sa mind ni Vice President magpapapatay sa kanya?
0: Well, again, Your Honor, since wala kaming makuhang valid information.
1: No, hindi ba klaro sa video na ang pinagbibintangan niya is the First Lady, the President, and the Speaker of the House? So sabi niya, pag pinatay ako, patayin mo silang tatlo. So ang pinagbibintangan niya na magpapapatay sa kanya, yung tatlo.
0: I cannot answer to that, Your Honor.
2: Senator Judge Allen, kindly wind up.
1: But you have to be able to answer that because you're the one who investigated. And that is crucial. Why? Because part of your self-defense, so for example, if I know nasa sa senator judge pag hindi ako bumoto one way

0: or the other. Papapatayin ako ng whatever, chief PNP or papapatay ako ng whoever. So pag sinabi kong, pag ako pinatay, si ganito nagpapatay sa akin. And then, ang difference, I don't usually give a threat na patayin mo rin. So could it be that actually that was the defense of the vice president para hindi siya patayin?
1: I don't know the state of the mind of the vice president.
0: But you've testified all throughout this afternoon that you went into her state of mind
1: based on the series of events, Your Honor.
0: Yes, and based on her statement. And her statement and the series of events is nag-away sila ng administrasyon. And the series of events is that sinasabi niya, pag ako'y pinatay, eto tatlo ang papatayin niyo. Okay, last question. Kay Attorney Lopez, sabi, tinanong din to ng Senate President ni Senator Tulfo. At di ko na itatanong pero napapiyawan ni Senator Irwin din to yung tungkol kay, yung sinabi ni Senator, si Attorney Lopez, sabi mo, even before kasi nangyari yon, nakausap na ni Vice President yung papatay.
1: That's the literal meaning of the statement.
0: Yes, that's the literal meaning. But did you believe her?
1: Well, she's the Vice President, sir.
0: So she also said freedom of expression. So you also believe her?
1: Not based on the evidence that what we gathered, sir.
0: No, okay. So I'll stop there, but I'll read to you. Sinabi niyo kasi sedition. 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So actually, I would consider ang nag-uudyok si Princess Maui. Of course, we can discuss people power, but... 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
0: 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But I won't argue with you. I'm just trying to get into your frame of mind.
1: Yes,
0: sure. When do you believe her and when do you not believe her? And what did you actually investigate?
1: We based everything on the evidence that we've gathered.
0: Thank you, Presiding Officer. Thank you, Mr. Witness.
2: Opo. Thank you, Senator Judge Alan Cayetano. Senator Judge Marcos. Thereafter, Senator Judge Aquino. Senator Marcos, you may proceed, ma'am, when you're ready.
3: Thank you very much, Presiding Officer. And... Attorney Lontok,
1: mabuhay
3: nga pag-abot din
1: hindi ha
3: aton Senado.
1: Opo, ma'am.
3: Okay, I'd like to affirm lang yung sinabi mo kanina na noong nangyari nga itong hating gabi na interview ni Vice President sa Zoom, agad-agad inorderan kayo, in-instructionan ng NBI na mag-imbestiga. 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
1: Hindi po, Your Honor. 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I think between 12 noon and 1 p.m. And then mayroong instruction na nanggaling kay Delta Santiago na, oh Jeremy, may kumakalat sa social media, may mga utterances na ginawa ang Vice Presidente. 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
3: Tama. 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
1: November 23, ma'am. 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
3: 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Anong araw
1: 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That same day, ma'am.
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3: 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Yan din ang nakasaad. On even date ang nakasabi sa inyong affidavit.
1: So, yes, ma'am.
3: Okay. So, nag-umpisa na kayo. Kwento nga ninyo, four phase yung investigasyon. Nag-umpisa sa identification. 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Tama ba yon yung October 18 ang nakita ninyo?
1: That's the continuation in the analysis phase, Your Honor.
3: Oo.
1: Yes, Your Honor.
3: Kasi nag-research na kayo, no? Bilang fourth phase nga ng inyong investigasyon. Tama po ba?
1: Hindi po, Your Honor. Yun yung third phase po, yung analysis and attribution.
3: Sa analysis pa at attribution. So third phase. Pero bandang huli na. Ang pinagtatakahan ko, kung inutusan kayo ng November 23 na magkaroon ng investigasyon, bakit napakaaga? November 6, 2024, a subpoena was issued to ABS-CBN requiring them to submit an authenticated copy of the video pertaining to the 18 October press con. Nandito to sa affidavit ninyo, nasa page 8, number 14. Hmm. Kung inutusan kayo noong November 23, ang ibig ba sabihin, November 6 pa lang, minamanmanan na si Vice President, iniimbestigahan na siya bago pa yung Zoom conference sa Kongreso?
1: No, Your Honor. I believe that's a typo yung date.
3: Sorry? Kasi
1: that's a typo, Your Honor, yung date. Kasi makikita doon yung date noong appearance ng taga ABS-CBN, which is consistent po siya doon sa ibang inisyuan ng
3: subpoena. Kailan ba yung appearance? Kasi hindi ko nasusundan yung timeline ninyo eh. Parang yung November 23 yung utos, pero November 6 pa lamang may subpoena na. Ba't nagkaganon?
1: Typo ho yan, Your Honor. Hindi ho yan November 6.
3: Typo na naman katulad ng Department of Justice.
1: No, Your Honor. If I may refer to my notes, Your Honor.
3: Oo, pakita mo na lang sa akin kasi nahanap ko, hindi ko masundan eh.
2: You may do
3: this
2: so, Counsel.
3: This is page 6, number 14 po. November 6, 2024, subpoena to ABS-CBN.
1: Subpoena mismo. Subpoena itself. Bibigay sa subpoena itself.
3: Wala naman yatang date na binibigay tungkol sa appearance ni Patria Morales at yung iba pang taga-ABS.
1: Meron po, Your Honor, if I...
3: Pakituro lang kasi hinahanap po namin.
1: Subpoena. Subpoena mismo.
2: For information, the time of Senator Judge Marcos is over. Kindly...
3: Yes, but he's still responding to the same question, if you will allow. Siya po yung makagaling, di tayo.
2: We're only counting the questions that you ask, not the answer. Neither are we counting the waiting time for the witness to answer.
1: I-check ko lang po, Your Honor, para...
3: Kasi yung mga sumunod na meeting, doon sa page 13, sa number 30, at sa mga sumunod, yung mga tinutukoy doon, yung mga media na nandoon sa Zoom conference, hindi naman siya yung ABS na humawak ng camera noong October 18. Iba naman yung mga tinutukoy doon eh.
2: Attorney Lotok,
1: opo.
2: The question of the Honorable Marcos is on page 6, paragraph 14. You said you sent a subpoena on November 6, 2024. Unfortunately, yes. Because the annexes are not part of the document marked, it's not here. So, the question is quite clear. If it's a mistake, then what is the correct date of the subpoena?
1: If I can see the real subpoena, Your
2: Honor. Kindly talk to the mic, please.
1: Yeah. If I can see the real subpoena, Your Honor, because the subpoena was signed by our assistant director, for investigation service.
2: As I said, unfortunately, it was not attached to your affidavit, and I doubt if it's one of those marked or pre-marked
3: wala.
2: By the counsel for prosecutors. As he said and admitted earlier, he did not or they did not mark all of the annexes in your affidavit.
1: Yes, Your Honor. If I may, check ko lang po, Your Honor, para sigurado ho.
2: Wala sa'yo ngayon.
1: Inaanap ko po rito.
2: Wala nga pong annex yan eh.
3: Wala sa annex at wala rin sa affidavit. Kasi yung mga media na tinutukoy sa ibang pahina, eh yung mga nag-interview nung Zoom conference.
1: Dito ho yung certified true copy daw, Your Honor.
4: If I may, Your Honor, please. Can I assist on this regard, if the court will allow?
2: Only if you have, can produce a copy of the November 6 subpoena, counsel.
4: Exactly, Your Honor. The documents are present. They are in the possession at present of the witness, Your Honor, please. They may not have been physically attached to the affidavit investigation, but they do exist in the records of the case as separate pre-marked documents, Your Honor, please.
2: So okay. It's here?
3: Presiding officer, then are is counsel saying that therefore the affidavit is defective or wrongful and that November 6 is not the right date? What then is the right date of the subpoena to ABS?
4: With all the respect, we object to the use of the term defective.
2: Counsel, we shall await. Let the document speak for itself.
4: Yes, Your Honor, please.
2: It's there.
4: The witness is
3: yes,
4: now in the process.
3: It was the witness who said that it was a mistake, not me.
4: No, it doesn't make the entire affidavit of investigation defective.
3: No, I merely said the date was wrong. Right. Because that's what he said.
4: Yes, Your Honor.

0: Sabrina and Rocket, which I could add.
1: Alas 5:36 mga kakipay, nagpapadayon ito Nika Upatek impeachment trial against Vice President Sara Duterte. May ada ini na problema la ito na pitchahan sumpina mga kakipay. Balik ko natin.
0: Regarding the October 18 press con, can we please be clarified as to these two documents which don't seem to appear in the affidavit nor in the annexes provided?
2: Let's first wait for the witness to answer the first question, Senator Judge Marcos.
0: Okay.
2: Yes, Attorney Lotok.
3: If I may, Your Honor. Ito ho ang subpoena, Duchess Tecom. Yung date ho ng appearance niya is December 11.
2: Appearance po. Tinatanong yung date ng subpoena.
3: Date ng subpoena, Your Honor, is 6th day of November 2024, which I believe this is a typo kasi magkakasunod ho ito doon sa mga inisyuan namin na media personalities.
2: Attorney Lotok, typo na yung affidavit mo? Typo pa yung subpoena?
3: Hindi po.
2: The subpoena or the affidavit?
0: Dalawa yan eh.
2: What are you looking at, Attorney Lotok?
3: Subpoena, Your Honor.
2: So the subpoena is dated November 6.
0: Okay. And the affidavit also is November 6. Dalawang typo carried over.
3: Asan yung affidavit? Hindi ko pa nakita, ma'am, yung affidavit na November
2: 6. Your affidavit ikaw says November 6.
3: Pwede patingin ako.
0: Yung affidavit of investigation mo na binigay, pati yung amended, carried over din. Yung first draft na rineject ng DOJ, yung ikalawa, parehong November 6.
3: Saan?
0: Pirmado ninyo eh.
2: Page 6, counsel. Paragraph 14 of his affidavit of investigation.
3: Yes, Your Honor. It's November 6, 2024 ang nakasulat dyan.
2: So typo din yan? Is it your testimony na typo din yan?
3: I believe so, Your Honor. Kasi ang intention namin dyan is 11 December 2024.
2: Anyway, okay. Senator Judge Marcos, the document will let the document speak for itself. That would be the best evidence of it, if at all, of the dates of either the subpoena and or the affidavit.
0: Yes, presiding officer, just to provide our witness a chance to correct himself for the documents, sa palagay mo, ano yung tamang date kung mali yung November 6?
3: Same ho, Your Honor, doon sa mga subpoena na inisyo namin sa media personalities.
0: Dapat magkakapareho.
3: Yes, magkakasunod po yun.
0: Okay, sige. Maraming salamat. Thank you very much, presiding officer. Damo nga salamat.
3: Salamat po, ma'am.
2: Thank you, Senator Judge Marcos. Senator Bam Aquino, and then we proceed to cross.
4: Your Honor, can we just
2: yes,
4: point
2: Attorney
4: out
2: Minlon.
4: One? Your Honor, regarding that matter, Your Honor, may we just manifest, Your Honor, for the record that not only in paragraph 14, page 6, does the November 6, 2024 date appear, it also appears on the footnote. Footnote 12, November 6, 2024. So I don't think we just want to read for the record, footnote 12, subpoena to Francis Toral, head, ABS-CBN News, dated 06 November 2024. In addition to that, if you look at the subpoena, and paragraph 14 also is on 06 November 2024, a subpoena was issued to ABS-CBN News. Now, it is actually, it states that a copy of the video pertaining to the 18 October 24 press conference. And when you look at the subpoena itself, can you just ask for time? The subpoena, if you look at the subpoena, there's an attachment and the photo there contained therein actually pertains to the 18 October 2024 press briefing. So in other words, Your Honor,
5: This is a substantive, this is not a mere typographic.
6: Objection, Your Honor. Counter-manifestation. The counsel, the witness said it's typographical, that you are milking that and say it's substantial. Just for the record, it was a manifestation.
2: The manifestation of counsel correspondent is duly noted. Insofar as the counter-manifestation of the counsel for prosecutors, and the witness already answered, that is a typographical error from his point of view. Senator Judge Bam Aquino. Yes, then we proceed to cross.
7: Maraming salamat, Mr. Presiding Officer. So ito po yung continuation po ito nung tanong ko kanina tungkol sa general denial tsaka specific denial. Pero bago yon, Attorney Venluan, let me ask Attorney Lotok. Kanina po, tinanong kayo kung bakit nyo tinuloy yung kaso, no? Why you continued with filing. Sabi nyo po kanina, hindi naman siguro siya magsisinungaling. Siya, meaning the Vice President. Could you just quickly tell me, what do you mean by that? Hindi naman siguro siya magsisinungaling.
3: Well, the surrounding circumstances, Your Honor, at that time, yung atmosphere, sabi ko nga, galit na galit siya at madiin yung kanyang mga binitawang salita. At ito ay nagugat pa sa mga naunang event. So doon, nung winika niya na wag kang mag-alala, ma'am, sapagkat may sa security ko, sapagkat may kinausap na akong tao, from the point of view of the NBI, we believe that...
7: So you took it as truth?
3: Yes.
7: Okay. In succeeding interviews, I'm sure nag-investiga ka, meron bang pagtanggi dito sa pagkausap sa isang tao na papatay kung may mangyari kay Vice President Duterte? Meron ba kayong napanood o naimbestiga na pagtanggi nito in the succeeding interviews?
3: Yes, Your Honor. I think there was a video dated November 26, 2024. Doon sa video na yon, instead na i-deny niya yung nangyari noong November 23, ni-reiterate pa ho niya, Your Honor, and admit po niya na indeed may kinausap siyang tao.
7: Oh, so inulit doon pa, kumbaga.
3: Opo.
7: Okay, so let me repeat my question to the defense. So far, wala pang actual statement si Vice President Duterte na tinatanggi itong pagkausap sa isang hitman. And for the benefit of the public, magkaiba ho kasi yung general denial sa specific denial. No? Okay. Ang general denial, hindi ko ginawa yan. Wala akong kasalanan. No? Yung specific denial, hindi ko ginawa ito mismong mga bagay-bagay na ito. Hindi ko yun nakita sa sagot ng depensa. So I asked the defense, is there a denial that the Vice President actually spoke to a person to contract, spoke to a person to kill, you know, the individuals that we're talking about, Attorney Venluan? Sabi niyo meron.
4: Your Honor,
7: could you point us to where it is in your answer?
4: Your Honor, I just want to clarify because a specific denial is a legal term. So in other words, we just want, in order to satisfy the query of Senator Judge Aquino, we will give him a copy of our answer and we highlighted certain portions thereof, particularly paragraph 3 and paragraph 197 for his
7: perusal. Can you read both paragraphs. Because I've also read your... I mean, kami dito, binabasa naman namin yung mga sagot ninyo at siniseryoso namin yan, no? So can you read the two, please?
4: It reads, the rest of the allegations in the articles, including the supposed evidence attached therein, are specifically denied for being false, misleading, impertinent, mere conclusions of fact and law, and subject to the affirmative allegations and special and affirmative defenses below. And then okay,
7: that's Article 3. Paragraph 3. So the rest, no, itong mga iba. Okay, paragraph 197.
4: 197. It says there, finally, no such purpose contemplated by law was attained or could have been attained precisely because the respondent did not have any purpose other than simply answer a speculative inquiry. So that is our position on the matter.
7: So your position is that is enough of a specific denial to the allegation na may kinausap na hitman si Vice President Sara.
4: Yes, Your Honor, because we discussed in our answer that the presumption never shifts. It is in light of our discussion that it is the burden of the prosecution to prove their claim, considering that according to our laws, he who alleges must prove. And so we just presented our arguments accordingly, Your Honor.
7: Okay, so I'm sure, Attorney, sa inyong summation, you will argue this, that the burden of evidence has shifted. Pero hindi nyo po na take into account na ito mismo ay galing sa Vice President natin.
4: Your Honor, to clarify, the burden of proof is with the prosecution and not with the defense. In fact, Your Honor, according to our laws, even if we do not present evidence, if they do not overcome that threshold, Your Honor, then we believe that our client is entitled
7: to. So, ang sagot po nyo, and this is my final question, Presiding Officer, ang sagot po nyo, kailangan i-prove ng prosecution na merong hitman. And you're not denying that the Vice President spoke to a hitman?
4: No, we are denying that, Your Honor. It's just that was our presentation and our answer.
7: Okay, so for the record, you are denying that the Vice President actually spoke to a hitman na, in fact, ang sabi nga ni Attorney Lotok, hindi siya nagsisinungaling. Yes, sinasabi nyo...
1: Alas 5:47 na mga kakipahit. Naghangpa itong signal from the Senate of the Philippines. Nung tutahan ay bumalik mga kakipahit. Senator Judge Bam Aquino. With regards ano, ano kaseryoso ang gibuhian nga pahayag nga panarhog no, ni Vice President Sara Duterte. Sige, balik ko na ako.
8: Instance that the Vice President had come out on TV or radio saying that, hindi, joke only, nagkamali ako, kasi si Tatay Digong nung araw sinasabi niya yun eh. So, papatayin ko siya. Tapos mamaya, joke only yan. Nagloloko lang ako. Parang ganun. So at no particular point in time has she issued a denial that she said these statements? Aside from what you submitted to this court as a blanket denial.
4: There is, Your Honor. And we just reserve our right to present that evidence at the proper time as well, Your Honor.
8: Okay, so there's a video or recording that was done maybe a month or during the period of time that she had mentioned this, that she was denying, because we'd like to see that as well. That would weigh in heavily on our decision, because kung ngayon lang po nagpalabas ang depensa ng denial, parang after the fact na, kasi nagkaroon na po tayo ng impeachment trial. We'd like to see that if you have that kind of evidence.
4: We'll provide, Your Honor.
8: Thank you very much, Mr. President.
2: Thank you, Senator Judge Zubiri. What is the pleasure of Senator Judge Alan Cayetano?
9: I'm not going to ask a question, just for clarification. May I just put it on the record?
2: The gentleman may proceed, and he has 2 minutes.
9: If you look at the articles of impeachment, Article 4, Respondent Vice President Sara Duterte committed culpable violation of the Constitution, high crimes, and betrayed public trust by contracting for the assassination by the President, the First Lady, and the former Speaker of the House by making grave threats and actively inciting sedition against the public. To be fair to the prosecution, I think it was asked of them that merely threatening for you is already, I hope I'm representing it correct, is already impeachable.
4: Yes, sir.
9: Either high crimes, grave threats, or by culpable violation. Okay.
4: Yes, sir.
9: But there's a difference between saying that mere statement is impeachable by alleging that she did in fact contract someone to kill. Because if you look at the next page, it is the position of the prosecution of the House of Representatives. The fact that respondent contracted an assassin no longer requires further proof, as it is already established under the matter of light of her own public admission. Mm-hmm. That's a conclusion of law. Because it is basic that if someone alleges that someone contracted an assassin, you have to prove.
4: Your Honor.
9: Diba? So what I wanted to clarify, and to be fair to both sides, you can comment. Mm-hmm. As far as I'm concerned, ang understanding ko, the prosecution did not stop short by saying that by merely uttering that is impeachable. Yes. They went further to say that they are alleging that she did in fact contract an assassin. In fact, nowhere in her words assassin, in the words of the Vice President was assassin or contracted. Contracted means may kontrata. Sinabi niya lang may kinausap siya. and yung assassin came from, at least on these documents, from them. So I just want to clarify, because baka yung manunod, oh, bakit nga naman hindi kailangan i-prove eh, nasabi in public? Those, what I wanted to clarify, those are two different things. Whether the threat as said is an impeachable offense. But if you're alleging that there was an actual assassin contracted, you have to prove that, as far as I'm concerned.
6: Can I reply to that? Please?
2: No need to reply. The Senator Judge Cayetano was not asking a question. He was merely making a manifestation for the record. Let's move on, counsel. Counsel, for the respondent, are you, if you're ready with your cross, you may proceed.
4: Attorney Lotok, the NBI is an investigatory body, correct?
10: Yes, sir.
4: But unlike the DOJ, it is not a prosecutorial body, correct?
10: Yes, sir.
4: In fact, you have investigators and not prosecutors. Am I right?
10: Yes, sir.
4: Now, in relation to this case, what you did was only fact-finding investigation, correct?
10: Fact-finding and recommendation, sir.
4: And recommendation, not preliminary investigation.
10: Not preliminary.
4: Because that function is with the DOJ, correct?
10: Yes, sir.
4: And in the course of your fact-finding investigation, you subpoenaed witnesses, correct?
10: Yes, sir.
4: Conducted interviews?
10: Yes, sir.
4: Gathered evidence?
10: Yes, sir.
4: Okay. Now, thereafter, you transmitted the result of your fact-finding investigation to the DOJ, correct?
10: Our recommendation, sir, yeah.
4: Okay. We learned from Agent Kalilong last time, just to clarify, that there were two transmittals, correct? The first transmittal was on January 30, 2025, correct?
10: Yes, sir.
4: Okay. For the benefit of this court, there was a transmittal letter then, correct?
10: Yes, sir.
1: Alas 5:54 na mga kakaypay. 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Ito nato na live coverage. 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

0: 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Ito ang himpilan na kampiyon sa balita, kampiyon sa musika, kampiyon sa drama, kampiyon sa komentaryo, at kampiyon sa serbisyo publiko sa Tacloban City. 103.1 K5 News FM, championing the lives of the Filipino. Kahit saan, kahit kailan, ang pinapakinggan. 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
1: Number one.
0: Ang himpilan ng sambayanan. K5 News FM. Championing the lives of the Filipino. Lord, as we now end our day's work, we pray and thank you for this very wonderful day. Thank you for having given us the patience and industry to work well, and for having directed our thoughts, words, and actions. Forgive us, Lord, for our misgiving, as we forgive those who wronged us. Continue to give us wisdom to do good for others and for ourselves. Lord, please continue to bless us, also our families tonight, and bring us together again tomorrow as we start another day. All these things, Lord, we humbly pray in the name of your Son, Jesus Christ. Amen. K5 News FM Network is now signing off. 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

Living Lord, be with us as we work today. Fill this office with inspiration and energy. Help us to work as a team and bring out the best in each other. May we be efficient and achieve all we need to, but also remember to rest. May this place be full of fun and friendship, and may relaxation and harmony inhabit this space. Thank you for this new day and the opportunity to work together. Amen. This is your K5 News FM Network is now signing on. Ang pambansang awit ng Pilipinas.